0: National Recreation Trail, Utah's Bonneville Shore Trail, and Colorado's Ring the Peak.
1: With that recognition comes signage, comes marketing, comes mapping, and all of that, which sometimes doesn't exist, sometimes does exist at this point.
0: Todd Keller with the International Mountain Bicycling Association pushed for this effort in the 2025 Explore Act. That didn't allocate any dollars for building or maintaining trails, but Keller hopes bringing more attention to the routes could mean more money down the line. The public has until August 3rd to submit nominations. Keller says that'll help the feds and biking groups create a road or trail map moving forward. For Wyoming Public Radio, I'm Hannah Mersbach.
2: The U.S. Forest Service has been criticized for not doing enough work to reduce the risk of catastrophic wildfires in recent years. The agency is pushing back. Forest Service Chief Tom Schultz recently testified in front of a U.S. House committee. A member of Colorado's delegation pointed to recent analyses showing a 35% drop in acres treated between 2024 and 2025. While acknowledging that there was a reduction, Schultz called into question the accuracy of the figure.
3: We treated about 3.3 million acres last year.
2: As of May, he told Congress that some 2.2 million acres had already been treated, more than 60% of the agency's fiscal year goal. 1.6 million of those acres were prescribed fire. This is Wyoming Public Radio News, available daily online at wyomingpublicmedia.org.
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5: Hi, I'm Jake Armerding. So glad to be listening to music with you. Remember that scene at the beginning of 101 Dalmatians when Pongo's looking out the window at all the owners walking their dogs and each pair looks alike? That's called the affinity bias, as of course you know. The similar to me effect. You like things that look and think like, well, you. That phenomenon might have been at work here for the composer Mili Balakireff. Of all the Shakespeare plays you can write music for, he chose King Lear. And he was something of a lyrish guy himself, very much a father figure in the Russian music scene. He took composers under his wing. He was proud, he was charismatic, also belligerent, egocentric, at times even petty, and dogmatic and controlling, full of hubris. Sounds like a tragic hero to me. Here's the overture from King Lear.

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2: So here's the deal. You write two different suites of music. You think both of them are fantastic. The critics agree with you. For once, they also think both are fantastic. One gets famous and the other doesn't. What do you do? Well, you'd be grateful that you can write fantastic music and some of it got famous. Here's the Holberg Suite by Grieg.

0: In weather tonight, rain and thunderstorms could continue into the evening, eventually clearing later tonight. Low should range in the mid-50s to low 60s for most of Wyoming, with high 40s in the western mountains. Tonight's moon is a waning crescent at 45% of full. Tomorrow, a small chance of thunderstorms in the north and central parts of the state, as well as down to Rawlins. Laramie will likely see some showers. Sunny otherwise, highs in the 80s in the upper half of the state, down to 79.
1: So it's 1738. George Friedrich Handel, devoted fan of the English oratorio genre. The best of that example of that is The Messiah. You probably heard of it. And then this group of his contemporaries who style themselves the Opera of the Nobility. Ugh, so snarky, so stuffy. They come along and they start to steal away his audience with all this lighter stuff. So Handel capitulates, he decides to get more accessible, starts writing concertos. Here's the harp concerto.

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0: Are you living the dream? These days, that phrase generally gets tossed around in kind of an ironic way, delivered with a big sigh and a rueful smile. For this Puerto Rican composer and saxophonist, the dream came true. He won Puerto Rico's presidential scholarship that got him admitted to Boston's Berklee College of Music. Just a few years later, the Boston Pops commissioned a piece from him. Saxophone legend Branford Marsalis premiered it. Living the Dream, coming up this hour.
1: BBC News with Neil Nunes. President Trump has warned that attacks on Iran could get much worse as the U.S. launched new airstrikes, including near the Strait of Hormuz. Iranian state media reported explosions in several coastal areas, including Bandar Abbas and Chabahar. The U.S. president had earlier declared the ceasefire to be over because of Iranian attacks in the strait. Tehran has, for its part, accused the U.S. of breaching their memorandum of understanding, which indicated that Iran would be in charge of controlling traffic in the vital waterway. Kashayar Jonadi is from BBC Persian.
2: Both sides are trying to avoid all-out war, but Iranians are trying to, at the same time, trying to test the waters to see how much they could stretch this situation, and there is a strong chance of miscalculation. Actually, what we've seen in the past two nights shows how fragile and serious the situation is.
1: The deputy prosecutor of the International Criminal Court says it's found concrete evidence of crimes against humanity committed in Darfur during Sudan's civil war. Nazat Shamim Khan told the BBC the paramilitary rapid support forces had perpetrated atrocities in the cities of El Geneina and El Fasher.
3: We see this targeting of civilians. We also see this inherent presence of sexual violence, both of men and women, but largely of women. And we consider that that overall picture of persecution, of attacking civilians, of torture, of rape, of killing, is very much reflective of the overall offending.
1: The RSF denies wrongdoing. A Democratic Party candidate for a U.S. Senate seat in the upcoming midterm elections has said he's suspending his campaign. In a video posted on social media, Graham Platner also denied sexual assault allegations that sparked recent calls for him to leave the race in the U.S. state of Maine. The Brazilian government has decided to deport an alleged Russian spy once he has served a five-year prison sentence. Details from Clitzia Sala.
4: Sergei Cherkasov reportedly used a false Brazilian passport and a false name in an attempt by the Kremlin to infiltrate the International Criminal Court in The Hague. He was arrested in the Netherlands, having travelled there to undertake an internship at the court. He was accused of attempting to gather information on war crimes trials to send to Moscow. After being detained by the Dutch authorities in 2022, Cherkasov was sent to Brazil to serve his sentence. Brazilian authorities have now decided he will be sent back to Russia once his sentence has been completed. He's also wanted in the United States on spying charges, having attended a graduate school program there.
1: BBC.
5: For Wyoming Public Radio News, I'm Jordan Geis. The International Olympic Committee has decided to drop Nordic combined at the next Winter Olympic Games. As KUNC's Emma Van Den Einde reports, it's a letdown for Steamboat Springs athletes that compete in the sport.
6: The IOC says the sport was the lowest in popularity for the last four Winter Olympics.
7: That is so disappointing.
6: Stephanie Wilson's daughter, Ella, competes in Nordic Combined in Steamboat Springs.
7: It's waiting for the sports to bring to them what they want rather than being invested in making the sports work for the audience they want to draw in. It's chasing dollars.
6: Wilson and other supporters have been pushing for the sport, as well as the inclusion of women, for years. Colorado senators sent a formal letter to the IOC back in February, advocating for the sport. Despite the decision, Wilson says athletes aren't done. They're still hard at work training for the upcoming World Ski Championships, and they're looking to create a Nordic combined ski league. For the Mountain West News Bureau, I'm Emma Van Den Einde.
5: Wyoming Governor Mark Gordon says he's committed to support President Trump's new program that gives all children under 18 a tax-advantaged savings account. The program is called Trump Accounts. It invests in a low-cost stock index fund. It went live on Monday. States are encouraged to contribute to the program. Gordon says he plans to focus specifically on foster children in Wyoming as part of First Lady Melania Trump's Fostering the Future campaign. He says he's working with the Wyoming Department of Family Services to make sure that when foster children change homes, their accounts are protected and have long-term stability. The idea behind the program is to help American children break out of the cycle of intergenerational poverty. This is Wyoming Public Radio News, available daily online at wyomingpublicmedia.org.
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0: Kicking off the hour with some music from two Venezuelan composers. The first has written you a pajario. The pajario, as of course you know, is a Venezuelan dance, one of the most popular of all, and there are quite a few. Here's the Fuga con Pajario from Suite No. 1 by Aldemaro Romero, performed by the Sphinx Virtuosi.

0: In weather tonight, rain and thunderstorms could continue into the evening, eventually clearing later tonight. Lows should range in the mid-50s to low 60s for most of Wyoming, with high 40s in the western mountains. Tonight's moon is a waning crescent at 45% of full. Tomorrow, a small chance of thunderstorms in the north and central parts of the state, as well as down to Rawlins. Laramie will likely see some showers. Sunny otherwise, highs in the 80s in the upper half of the state, down to 79.
1: Puerto Rican composer and saxophonist Edmar Colon won his country's prestigious presidential scholarship to attend the Berklee School of Music in Boston. Must have gone well. He recently finished a four-movement saxophone concerto commissioned by the Boston Pops that premiered in May 2024, performed by some guy named Branford Marsalis. In the meantime, here's some of his original music.

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In weather tonight, rain and thunderstorms could continue into the evening, eventually clearing later tonight. Lows should range in the mid-50s to low 60s for most of Wyoming, with high 40s in the western mountains. Tonight's moon is a waning crescent at 45% of full. Tomorrow, a small chance of thunderstorms in the north and central parts of the state, as well as down to Rawlins. Laramie will likely see some showers. Sunny otherwise, highs in the 80s in the upper half of the state, down to 79.

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In weather tonight, rain and thunderstorms could continue into the evening, eventually clearing later tonight. Lows should range in the mid-50s to low 60s for most of Wyoming, with high 40s in the western mountains. Tonight's moon is a waning crescent at 45% of full. Tomorrow, a small chance of thunderstorms in the north and central parts of the state, as well as down to Rawlins. Laramie will likely see some showers. Sunny otherwise, highs in the 80s in the upper half of the state, down to 79.

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0: in weather tonight. Rain and thunderstorms could continue into the evening, eventually clearing later tonight. Lows should range in the mid-50s to low 60s for most of Wyoming, with high 40s in the westerns. Tonight's moon is a waning crescent at 45% of full. Tomorrow, a small chance of thunderstorms in the north and central parts of the state, as well as down to Rawlins. Laramie will likely see some showers. Sunny otherwise, highs in the 80s in the upper half of the state, down to 79.
1: This is one of J.S. Bach's most popular keyboard works. It's been widely performed both on the harpsichord and the piano. These days, it's known as Bach's Italian Concerto. But when he published it in 1735, along with a French overture for keyboard, Bach had a characteristically detailed title for the piece. He called it Keyboard Practice Consisting in a Concerto After the Italian Taste and an Overture After the French Manner for a Harpsichord with Two Manuals Composed for Music Lovers to Refresh Their Spirits by Johann Sebastian Bach, Kapellmeister to His Highness the Prince of Anhalt-Köthen and Director of the Choir at Leipzig. Yeah, I suppose Italian Concerto is a nice change from all that. But there is one more change to talk about. This is a version of the Italian Concerto created by Andrew Lawrence King and his harp consort, not for a solo keyboard, but for a whole orchestra and a harpsichord.

0: The Garden of End by Arnold Bax. That was the Ulster Orchestra, conducted by Bryden Thompson.
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0: Philharmonia Hungarica, conducted by Antal Dorati. That was the Symphony No. 67 in F major by Joseph Haydn.
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1: Good morning. 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

0: A suite for winds called The Chimney of King René by Darius Milhaud, played there by the winds of the Berlin Philharmonic.
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0: Anthony Marwood, the violinist, with the BBC Scottish Symphony Orchestra, conducted by Martin Brabbins. The third movement of the Violin Concerto by Samuel Coleridge Taylor. I'm Aaron Kane. Good morning, and thanks for listening.
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0: Pepe Romero, one of the legends of guitar, flamenco in particular, Alegrías de Cádiz from Concierto on Flamenco, Manuel Covis.
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0: What's so special about Tommaso Albinoni? Well, I think that depends on how you define that word. As for his non-composer status, some people thought he was privileged. I'm not sure that term applies. It implies entitlement and even mediocrity sometimes. Neither sin of which he was guilty. We'll hear a trumpet concerto, very innovative one, Tommaso Albinoni, coming up.
1: BBC News with Moira Alderson. Explosions have been reported in Bushehr near Iran's main nuclear power plant, while Jordan says it's intercepted 8 missiles launched from Iran as the US and Iran continue to trade strikes. The Iranian Foreign Ministry has condemned US strikes on civilian infrastructure as a war crime. In response, Iran has said it targeted American assets in Kuwait, Bahrain and Qatar. Here's Sebastian Usher.
2: This is certainly causing concern over that memorandum of understanding and how long it can withstand this kind of pressure. We have been here before. It's a question of how much is it being calibrated, despite the talk from President Trump that, you know, they're going to hit harder and harder, that essentially that memorandum is now over. It's what he actually does, what the US does, that matters. And I think from the other side, from the Iranian side, it's how much this is the hill that they're going to die on in terms of the Strait of Hormuz.
1: Large crowds, meanwhile, are lining the streets in the city of Mashhad, where Iran's late supreme leader, Ali Khamenei, is due to be buried later today, in the culmination of a week of funeral processions and rallies. Our chief international correspondent, Lise Doucette, is there.
3: This marks the end of 6 days of public mourning in 5 cities in Iran and neighboring Iraq. Funeral ceremonies replete with religious and political symbolism. On this final day, huge crowds again filled the main streets, this time leading to the Golden Dome Shrine of Imam Reza in Mashhad, Iran's holiest city and the birthplace of Ayatollah Khamenei. The most loyal, the most religious, waved Iranian flags and photographs and placards calling for revenge.
1: Germany says President Trump has agreed to sell it long-range American Tomahawk missiles. Chancellor Friedrich Merz said the deal, agreed on the sidelines of the NATO summit in Ankara, would close a critical gap in defence. Donald Trump previously scrapped a plan agreed by Joe Biden to deploy US Tomahawk missiles in Germany. The tiny desert rain frog, whose high-pitched squeak made it an internet sensation, has been classed a threatened species. The frog, the size of a ping-pong ball, is found in the narrow coastal dunes of southern Namibia and South Africa's Northern Cape. Helen Briggs reports.
4: The desert rain frog became famous after a video of its squeaky call went viral. Scientists are now warning it's at risk of extinction. Found only in a narrow stretch of coastal sand dunes in southern Africa, its habitat is under threat from diamond mining and planned energy developments. The frog's popularity may also be a risk, with conservationists warning its appeal could increase demand from the international pet trade. The IUCN has now assessed almost 176,000 species of plants, animals and fungi, of which more than a third are threatened with extinction.
1: BBC News.
5: For Wyoming Public Radio News, I'm Charles Pelkey. Public transportation funding that usually supports senior centers and rural areas has been significantly reduced by the federal government. The Riverton Ranger reports that for the most part, public transportation officials in Wyoming didn't see it coming. The reductions range from 51% in Sheridan to 37% for the University of Wyoming to about 25% for the partnership between the Riverton Senior Center and the Wind River Transportation Authority. The Wyoming Department of Transportation attributes the reductions to the end of boosted COVID-era funding from the federal government. Local transportation authorities are scrambling to cover the loss. Workers at several national parks across the country are voting to join labor unions for the first time. The Mountain West News Bureau's Rachel Cohen has more.
6: Employees at the Grand Canyon, Grand Teton, and Rocky Mountain National Parks are among more than 300 workers who voted to unionize in June. The new chapter of the National Treasury Employees Union will cover about 650 people at 12 park sites or offices in New Mexico, Colorado, Utah, Wyoming, Arizona, Montana, and other states. Harry Sassnett is an interim officer for the union. She works at Glacier National Park and says momentum to unionize was growing last year with cuts to the federal workforce.
7: People being pushed out of careers that they have invested a lifetime in. And we could see at the same time that workers who were unionized were more protected.
6: Workers at Yosemite in California joined another union last year, and there's an upcoming vote at Death Valley in Nevada. For the Mountain West News Bureau, I'm Rachel Cohen.
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0: The bagatelle, yes, it is a bagatelle for release, is deeply entrenched in modern media. From being a staple of the Peanuts, remember Schroeder playing that, to acting as a haunting refrain in the film Elephant Man, or just Elephant, excuse me. I was thinking of the David Lynch, as opposed to the other more disturbing, even more disturbing film. It's one of the most recognizable tunes on earth. American rapper Nas also built his 2002 hit single, I Can, around samples of Fur Elise, here performed by Michael Chertok.

Members of Wyoming Public Radio's Leadership Circle play a large role in supporting the public radio service that so many of us in Wyoming rely on. Thanks to Larry Lauver, Caroline Kirsch, and Craig Russell, along with Ela and Curdy Patel.

A clear and sunny morning across the state, but afternoon thunderstorms could develop in the north and central parts of Wyoming. Storms are more likely in the south and could be severe in Torrington. Temperatures in the high 80s in the upper half of the state and high 70s and low 80s across the south. Cloudy in most places tonight with some thunderstorms in the northwest, calm and clear in the western mountains. Lows in the 50s and down to the 40s in Pinedale.

0: And that was Carnival Waltz, Florent Schmidt.
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0: Felix Mendelssohn had written this first piano concerto as a work of true romance. Must have been just the fuel the man needed. And the piece premiered to ecstatic applause and even some royal recognition. The king liked it so much, he performed it himself later. Mendelssohn was unique in that most of his work was an immediate success. He was that popular. But never well-paid nor starving artists. So often the case, this piano concerto, number one, coming up.
1: BBC News with Govinda Gill. Explosions have been reported in Bushehr near Iran's main nuclear power plant, while Jordan says it's intercepted 8 missiles launched from Iran as the US and Iran continue to trade strikes. Our Washington correspondent, Kashayar Junaidi, says the US targets have become more widespread.
2: The attacks included as far as Bushehr in the northern part of the Persian Gulf to the port of Chabahar, which is Iran's major port on the Sea of Oman in southeastern Iran, as well as other places, including Iran Shah Airport. Other places that were under attack included Sirik, Bandar Abbas, just like last night, Jask and Konarak. So it seems that the Americans are heavily attacking Iran's coastal defenses, radar positions, missile positions, as well as other facilities were hit. There were reports of power outages in Chabahar.
1: Large crowds are lining the streets in the city of Mashhad, where Iran's late Supreme Leader Ali Khamenei is due to be buried later today in the culmination of a week of funeral processions and rallies. Mashhad is both Khamenei's birthplace and the site of one of the holiest shrines in Shia Islam. Germany says President Trump has agreed to sell it long-range American Tomahawk missiles. Chancellor Friedrich Merz said the deal would be crucial for Europe's defence.
3: We agreed with the US government on the sidelines of the NATO meeting in Ankara that we would acquire American Tomahawk missiles and station them in Germany. This closes an important strategic gap in our defense. And at the same time, we will work to develop our own European systems and station them in Europe.
1: Donald Trump previously scrapped a plan agreed by Joe Biden to deploy U.S. Tomahawk missiles in Germany. That was meant to be a stopgap until comparable European weapons could be developed. The BBC's found evidence that false and misleading claims about Ebola are fueling violence against health workers in the Democratic Republic of Congo. There have been at least 12 instances of community resistance, including personal assaults and attacks on medical facilities. Here's Marco Silva from BBC Verify.
4: In one incident in particular, 4 Red Cross volunteers were attacked and severely injured as they attempted to safely bury someone who had indeed died of Ebola. I spoke to one of these volunteers. His name is Daniel Wello. The crowd turned on Daniel and his colleagues on that day because of a rumour that the coffin being buried that day was actually empty. Daniel told us as well that some of the people at the cemetery on that day, the people who attacked him, some of them didn't believe Ebola was real. Others thought that the Red Cross was only there to make money, which was clearly not the case here.
1: BBC News.
5: For Wyoming Public Radio News, I'm Charles Pelkey. Native Americans on the Western Great Plains were making and tossing dice 6,000 years before people in Africa, Asia, and Europe, according to recent research at Colorado State University. Public News Service's Eric Galatas has more.
6: Games of chance are considered to be the intellectual precursor to probability theory, statistics, and scientific thinking. Report author and PhD student Robert Madden says while trading relationships typically developed over many years, playing dice helped create trust on the spot.
7: This allowed people that didn't know each other well to come together because they all understood the game and exchange goods on a very fast basis without the need for those long-term relationships.
6: The earliest examples of dice were found at archaeological sites in Colorado, New Mexico, and Wyoming, dating back 12,000 years to the late Pleistocene Folsom period. Until now, scientists thought dice appeared only in complex Old World societies some 5,500 years ago. While kids and men tossed dice, Madden notes the historical record suggests that 70% of players were women. I'm Eric Galatas.
5: Wyoming Governor Mark Gordon says he's committed to support President Trump's new program that gives all children under the age of 18 a tax-advantaged savings account. The program is called Trump Accounts. It invests in a low-cost stock index fund. It went live on Monday. States are encouraged to contribute to the program, and Gordon says he plans to focus specifically on foster children in Wyoming as part of First Lady Melania Trump's Fostering the Future campaign. He says he's working with the Wyoming Department of Family Services to make certain that when foster children change homes, their accounts are protected and have long-term stability. This is Wyoming Public Radio News, and we're available online at wyomingpublicmedia.org.
0: And here we are on a Thursday together. Nice to have you here. Peter Tchaikovsky originally wrote a short home version of Swan Lake called The Lake of the Swan in 1871 just to entertain his young nieces and nephews. When the retooled Swan Lake premiered in 1877 at the Bolshoi, the original choreographer found his richly composed music a little too symphonic and definitely difficult to dance to. The waltz here appears in Act One of his masterpiece as Prince Siegfried celebrates his 21st birthday.

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For more information on today's programming, go to classicalwyoming.org.

Helen Huang, the soloist there with the New York Philharmonic Piano Concerto No. 1, Felix Mendelssohn and Kurt Mazurer conducted. Robert Volkmann, a name you may or may not know, will have a serenade coming up from him next.

0: A clear and sunny morning across the state, but afternoon thunderstorms could develop in the north and central parts of Wyoming. Storms are more likely in the south and could be severe in Torrington. Temperatures in the high 80s in the upper half of the state and high 70s and low 80s across the south. Cloudy in most places tonight with some thunderstorms in the northwest, calm and clear in the western mountains. Lows in the 50s and down to the 40s in Pinedale.
1: This music is made up of four short mood pictures or character pieces because Robert Volkmann indicated attacca between them. That means the performer should immediately begin the next movement without pausing. The entire work flows as a single and unbroken musical journey here. Serenade number one, Robert Volkmann, and it's Johannes Goritzky with the German Chamber Academy.

0: Toccata and Fugue by Bach, Wolfgang Sawallisch, and that was the Philadelphia Orchestra.
1: This is Classical Wyoming, 88.5 FM, KUWY Laramie, KZUW, Reliance Rock Springs, 95.9 FM, Jackson, and 91.9 FM, Lander.

0: I will wager that there are some of you out there like me who grew up with friends being a whole bunch of really cool geeks. Like about music or musical theater, all that kind of stuff. Well, Percy Grainger had a really, really good friend, Cyril Scott. And Cyril came up with this that he called the Handelian Rhapsody, dedicated to the memory of Handel. And it was very famously edited by his good buddy, Percy Grainger. Which is why it sounds a little like Grainger. Cyril Scott / Percy Grainger's Handelian Rhapsody coming up.
1: Movie News. BBC News with Govinda Gill. Explosions have been reported in Bushehr near Iran's main nuclear power plant, while Jordan says it's intercepted 8 missiles launched from Iran as the US and Iran continue to trade strikes. Param Gobadi from the BBC's Persian service has more details about the attacks.
2: The coastal line of the Persian Gulf and the Oman Sea, different cities from west to east. But two important places were targeted. One was that, according to Iranians, a projectile hit near the vicinities of Iranian nuclear reactor. And that's important because it's not a nuclear enrichment facilities. This is a nuclear reactor. And if there is a leak, that's going to be really detrimental and extremely dangerous. But it's not only the southern part of Iran that was targeted. In the northeastern part of Iran, there was a bridge that was targeted, and that bridge is extremely important because that's a strategic bridge that sends Iranian goods for export and import. So targeting that is sending a message to Iranians.
1: Huge crowds of mourners are lining the streets of Mashhad as the coffin containing Iran's late supreme leader Ali Khamenei is being taken to one of the holiest shrines in Shia Islam, where he'll be buried. The ceremony is a culmination of a week of funeral processions and rallies. Here's Alison Freeman.
3: His death, a defining moment at the start of the war in February. And now the 6 official days of mourning for Iran's supreme leader are drawing to a close. And whilst Iran had perhaps hoped that the ceasefire would have prevented the procession being marred by the fighting, this, the final day, was against the backdrop of these renewed strikes. This morning, the coffin arrived by plane in the holy city of Mashhad, ahead of his burial.
1: At least 28 people have died in a fire which broke out in a Chinese shoe factory. Video footage shows firefighters attempting to douse flames of the burning building in the southeastern city of Jinjiang. Initial reports suggest it may have started when shoemaking material caught light. Health specialists in Africa say the Ebola outbreak in the Democratic Republic of Congo is the fastest growing they've ever come across. The continent's Center for Disease Control said that included all outbreaks and all strains of the virus. As yet, there's no cure. The BBC's found evidence that false and misleading claims about the disease are fueling violence against health workers. Dr. Eme Mbola Nulu is from the International Federation of Red Cross and Red Crescent Societies.
4: All of this misinformation are directly affecting our operation on a daily basis and also affecting the security of our volunteers, but also of our staff. When communities don't believe on the disease, when communities don't believe on our action, immediately when we are coming to support the communities, there will be resistance.
1: This is the World News from the BBC.
5: For Wyoming Public Radio News, I'm Charles Pelkey. Public transportation funding that usually supports senior centers and rural areas has been significantly reduced by the federal government. The Riverton Ranger reports that for the most part, public transportation officials in Wyoming didn't see it coming. The reductions range from 51% in Sheridan to 37% for the University of Wyoming, 25% for the partnership between the Riverton Senior Center and the Wind River Transportation Authority. The Wyoming Department of Transportation attributes the reductions to the end of boosted COVID-era funding from the federal government. Local transportation authorities are scrambling to cover the loss. Workers at several national parks across the country are voting to join labor unions for the first time. The Mountain West News Bureau's Rachel Cohen has more.
6: Employees at the Grand Canyon, Grand Teton, and Rocky Mountain National Parks are among more than 300 workers who voted to unionize in June. The new chapter of the National Treasury Employees Union will cover about 650 people at 12 park sites or offices in New Mexico, Colorado, Utah, Wyoming, Arizona, Montana, and other states. Harry Sassna is an interim officer for the union. She works at Glacier National Park and says momentum to unionize was growing last year with cuts to the federal workforce.
7: People being pushed out of careers that they have invested a lifetime in. And we could see at the same time that workers who were unionized were more protected.
6: Workers at Yosemite in California joined another union last year, and there's an upcoming vote at Death Valley in Nevada. For the Mountain West News Bureau, I'm Rachel Cohen.
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0: I'm Lynn Werfel. Welcome. It's the 9th of July already. It's Thursday, and I am absolutely happy that you are here. I hope you're doing well. This is some music by Franz Schubert to get things underway. Guido and Kramer and the London Symphony, the Polonaise for violin and strings. Franz Schubert's music.

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1: No, no, no, no, no. It's not true. Mozart didn't hate the flute. I've said this before. He wrote to his dad in a fit of sort of adolescent or young adult rage saying, you know, oh, I'm busy with other things. I'm busy with an opera. And then this Duke, what's his name, has written to me about his harp-playing daughter and him playing the flute, and he wants another piece of music. The big gripe was the Duke never paid Mozart often for what he wrote. So didn't hate the flute as much as the flute player. Here's the Flute Concerto No. 1 by Mozart with Susan Palma and the Orpheus Chamber Orchestra.

0: A clear and sunny morning across the state, but afternoon thunderstorms could develop in the north and central parts of Wyoming. Storms are more likely in the south and could be severe in Torrington. Temperatures in the high 80s in the upper half of the state and high 70s and low 80s across the south. Cloudy in most places tonight with some thunderstorms in the northwest, calm and clear in the western mountains. Lows in the 50s and down to the 40s in Pinedale.
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0: Those of Estonian persuasion in the audience may now be seated. The Estonian Dance Suite by Edward Tubin with the Helsingborg Symphony Orchestra. I'm Lynn Warfel. Thank you so much for joining me on this Thursday.
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0: A clear and sunny morning across the state, but afternoon thunderstorms could develop in the north and central parts of Wyoming. Storms are more likely in the south and could be severe in Torrington. Temperatures in the high 80s in the upper half of the state and high 70s and low 80s across the south. Cloudy in most places tonight with some thunderstorms in the northwest, calm and clear in the western mountains. Lows in the 50s and down to the 40s in Pinedale.
1: This is American pianist Elizabeth Rich and the Janáček Philharmonic led by Dennis Burke. The A minor concerto is by Clara Schumann.

0: When in doubt, name a piece of music after yourself. John Dowland's music, and that was Dowland's Galliard, played by Paul Odette. I'm Lynn Warfel.
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1: This is Anna Kiko Myers playing violin. The guitarist joining her is Jason Vio. And the aria, the Cantilena, from the Bachianas Brasileiras No. 5 by Hector Villalobos.

0: The Courtly Dances from Gloriana from the bigger opera by Benjamin Britten, all about Queen Elizabeth I to celebrate the coronation in June of 1953. Queen Elizabeth II, the English Symphony Orchestra played that. They were led by William Boughton. 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I'm Lynn Warfel. 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
2: Well, here is a piece of music at least somewhat connected to the World Cup going on. Maurice Ravel, being French, and France is playing today. The Rhapsody Espagnole with the Boston Symphony, led by Charles Munch, and it's because the World Cup quarterfinals match with France and Morocco is indeed in Boston today. Spain, I think, is playing tomorrow in Los Angeles, not quite sure. Anyway, and yeah, maybe kind of leans toward the French there, which isn't fair to the Moroccan team, but they have only beaten France once, and that was in a friendly match back in 1998. Here is the Rhapsody Espagnole by Maurice Ravel.

0: Release the Sopranos. That's what a friend of mine who was a tenor used to say standing behind me when the Sopranos had a real high note coming up. He just whispered, "Release the Sopranos." The Triumphal March from Aida with the Chicago Symphony Orchestra and Chorus, all led by Sir George Schulte. Really grand opera. I'm Lynn Warfel.
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0: You have to admit, if he was thinking along those lines, it's a built-in standing ovation. The finale to the F minor Symphony No. 4 by Tchaikovsky, that was the Russian National Orchestra led by Mikhail Pletnev. Hey, remember the Daily Download. 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It's kind of a neat thing. I'm Lynn Warfel. Thanks for joining.
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1: For this last piece in the hour, let's head to the Highlands. John Wilson conducts the Royal Ballet Symphonia with music by Hamish McCunn. This is Highland Memories.

0: A short musical Highland trek to finish up this hour. That was Highland Memories by Hamish McCann. John Wilson conducting the Royal Ballet Symphonia. I'm Scott Blankenship. Thanks a lot for your company this afternoon.
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0: Richard Strauss teamed up with librettist Hugo von Hofmannsthal for Der Rosenkavalier. That was the waltz sequence number one, with Vladimir Ashkenazy conducting the Czech Philharmonic Orchestra.
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1: Taking a look at the forecast for tonight, it should be mostly clear across the state, with a slight chance for evening thunderstorms in the southeast. Lows will be in the low to mid-50s in most places, low 60s in Riverton, Gillette, and Casper, only in the 40s in Pinedale and Evanston. Much of the state is under an extreme heat watch until Monday evening. And tomorrow, sunny statewide with a slight chance for storms in Cheyenne, Laramie, and Sheridan. Hot with highs in the 80s to the low 90s in most places, only in the mid-70s in Laramie.
2: 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So after all that food-focused music, here's a hard left turn out of the kitchen and into a moonless and stormy St. John's Eve.

0: vivid picture of witches and dark spirits gathering on a mountaintop to party with the devil until a morning church bell scares them away. Modest Mussorgsky's Night on Bald Mountain with Kent Nagano conducting the Montreal Symphony Orchestra.
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0: A composer of some routine can write something at any time, but it would be very different from what he would write when really inspired. Ernst von Dohnányi's words of wisdom, or maybe just his description of what he went through while composing. He had trouble writing music for commissions or for any occasion that he wasn't particularly excited about. Even when he finished a piece, he didn't have a guarantee that the person that commissioned it would even play it. More on that on the way in 15 minutes, along with Dohnányi's Harp Concertino. Stay close.
1: BBC News with Neil Nunes. Iranian officials say there have been fresh U.S. airstrikes in several areas in the country as the two sides continue to fight over the control of the Strait of Hormuz. Iran's attacked what it said were U.S. military installations in neighboring Gulf countries. Baham Gobadi from BBC Persian has this analysis.
2: Iran wants to exert its control over the Strait of Hormuz because Iran sees all these sanctions relief and all these economic incentives that the Americans are providing, something temporarily that can be overdone overnight. However, they see the Strait of Hormuz as an infinite source of income. Apart from that, Iran has been under sanction for decades. So if, for example, EU put sanctions on Iran, they can say, okay, from now on, we're not going to allow your ships to go through the Strait of Hormuz.
1: The Pan American Health Organization says the greatest risks to health posed by Venezuela's twin earthquakes are now disruptions to health care, overcrowding, and a lack of drinking water. The quakes, which devastated large parts of northern Venezuela 2 weeks ago, have left thousands of people displaced. More from Mimi Swapey.
3: People have made up makeshift camps, tented villages, so to speak, but these camps make diseases very easily transmitted. So that is now a huge concern. And the Pan American Health Organization has come out and said the greatest risk right now for individuals, those who are displaced, those who are vulnerable from the earthquake, are the healthcare system being in disarray and now overcrowding in these camps and a lack of clean drinking water and sanitation. So people who have had their homes completely destroyed are now facing a new crisis.
1: Police in western Ukraine have launched a criminal investigation after crowds of people attacked a military conscription team in the city of Lviv. Officers were attempting to detain a man they suspected of trying to avoid military service. This report is from Paul Moss.
4: There was a time when Ukraine's military recruiters could barely keep up. So many were volunteering to join up and fight Russia's invasion. But there's been a marked rise in the number who now resist being conscripted. And Wednesday saw that resistance turn violent. Locals in Lviv apparently took exception to the army officers trying to arrest a suspected draft dodger. They overturned the recruiter's car and then attacked a police officer who came to help. The mayor of Lviv warned that Wednesday night's scenes could be used as propaganda by those hostile to Ukraine.
1: The governor of Russia's western region of Lipetsk has called on Russian oil companies to provide honest information about fuel deliveries. This comes as huge numbers of Russians face shortages caused by Ukrainian attacks on refineries there. This is the world news from the BBC.
5: For Wyoming Public Radio, I'm Ivy Engel. New data shows heat-related deaths were down last year. But as the Mountain West News Bureau's Yvette Fernandez reports, some populations remain at high risk, especially ahead of what could be a hot, dry summer in Wyoming.
6: Last year, heat was a contributing factor in 1,837 deaths across the country. But those numbers are down from roughly 2,400 deaths in each of the prior 2 years. Rob Bott, an insurance expert with the financial group LendingTree, analyzed the federal data. People older than 85 and indigenous people have the highest heat-related death rates.
7: If you are in one of these groups that has higher rates of death from heat exposure, then it's even more important to take even mild symptoms seriously and treat them before they turn into something more serious.
6: In the Mountain West, Arizona and Nevada have the most heat-related deaths in the country. New Mexico has the sixth highest rates. In Las Vegas, Yvette Fernandez, the Mountain West News Bureau.
5: Workers at several national parks are voting to join labor unions for the first time. It's in response to broad efforts to reduce the federal workforce last year. Employees at the Grand Canyon, Grand Teton, and Rocky Mountain National Parks are among more than 300 workers who voted to form a new union chapter in June. Perry Sassnett is an interim officer with the union. She works at Glacier National Park.
8: Having the protection of a union, having representation, it's going to allow us to do our jobs as best we can and to take care of these places, which is why we got into these careers to begin with.
5: The new unit will cover about 650 employees at 12 Park Service sites or offices in New Mexico, Colorado, Utah, Wyoming, Arizona, Montana, and other states. They include park rangers, scientists, and administrative staff. This is Wyoming Public Radio News.
0: Hi, I'm Scott Blankenship. Here's a set of ceremonial trumpet and timpani pieces that were written for the pomp of Louis XIV's court. Jean-Baptiste Lully's three fanfares from the court of Louis XIV will put you in mind of tournaments and military triumphs and a dash of royal spectacle. Here's the New York Chamber Players with Ilyona Peterson conducting.

0: Taking a look at the forecast for tonight, it should be mostly clear across the state, with a slight chance for evening thunderstorms in the southeast. Lows will be in the low to mid-50s in most places, low 60s in Riverton, Gillette, and Casper, only in the 40s in Pinedale and Evanston. Much of the state is under an extreme heat watch until Monday evening. And tomorrow, sunny statewide with a slight chance for storms in Cheyenne, Laramie, and Sheridan. Hot with highs in the 80s to the low 90s in most places, only in the mid-70s in Laramie.
1: Hi, I'm Scott Blankenship. Thanks a lot for your company this afternoon. And we have time for one more piece to finish up the hour, a little film music by Ennio Morricone, literally about the Americas. It takes place in the 1750s, Paraguay, with plenty of Jesuit missions and the Guarani people. And Morricone built the score specifically around the collision of European liturgical music with the sound of indigenous Guarani music. Here's a suite from the mission with Morricone himself conducting the London Symphony Orchestra.

0: Beautiful music written for an incredible film. That's A Suite from the Mission, written by Ennio Morricone. Ennio Morricone on the podium, conducting the London Symphony Orchestra. I'm Scott Blankenship.
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